0: five starts. And after a walk to Matt Chapman in the second, he would leave this game with a left hamstring strain. Javier Assad came in and got as much time as he needed to get warmed up. San Francisco in that frame at second and third, one out. Chicago got some D.
1: Bregman, Horner, Ramirez, Bush on the edge of that grass. Here's a swing and a one hopper to second. Throw home, tag, and he's out. Chapman cut down on the ground ball to the right side. Pedro Ramirez fired a strike. Carson Kelly put the tag on Chapman. And it is out number two.
0: Yeah, they'd get out of that inning. Getting Assad would get the strikeout and escape trouble from San Francisco. So still 1-1 affair. Bottom three, Chicago puts a two-out rally together against Trevor McDonald. Two on for Moises Ballesteros, and he comes through.
1: The 2-2. Swing and a ground ball. Base hit into center field. Kelly towards third, around third. He's coming in to score. Pico Armstrong will stop at third. It's an RBI single for Moises Ballesteros, and the Cubs have tied the game at one.
0: Yeah, that would even the game at one. And you heard Boog talk about PCA, one of those ducks on the pond. He extended his hit streak to 12 straight as well. 1-1 on to the fourth. Chicago had him loaded with two outs, but Trevor McDonald wound up getting out of that jam when he struck out Carson Kelly. What more can you say about Javier Assad? He retired the last 12 he faced, 6 1/3 scoreless.
1: 2-2 is in there for a strike and a challenge from Schmidt with no D. And it's a strike. Giants lose a challenge. They have one remaining. And a strikeout. Javier Assad has been, excellent. He has set down 12 in a row now. Yeah. And listen to the hand as Craig Counsell comes to take the baseball from Javier Assad. They rise to their feet at Wrigley.
0: An unsung hero for the Cubs on this night. Eighth inning, the Cubs had their shot. First and third, nobody out. Alex Bregman at the dish.
1: Payoff pitch, there goes the runner. That one is dribbled up the first baseline. Miller picks it up. The throw is high and over the head of Devers. Racing for third, Alcantara, and he slides in safely. And Matt Chapman is pointing to the dugout saying, no, no, I tagged him. Let's look at it.
0: They'd wind up getting a double play off the bat of Alex Bregman to get out of that frame because Ian Happ wound up striking out, and the Cubs' rally was squashed in no time. Meantime, in the 10th inning, the Phantom runner aboard for the visiting San Francisco Giants and Matt Chapman at the plate.
1: The 0-1 is hit on the ground right side, through the right side, holding a base hit around third, and coming in to score is Cox in a base hit for Chapman. And the Giants have the lead here in the 10th. It is 2-1.
0: And Matt Chapman, with that huge day on Friday, comes through with the lead run there. 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With Pete Crow Armstrong at third, bottom half of that frame, he represented the tying run, but there were two outs, and it's Bregman back up this time against Dylan Smith.
1: The 1-0. Swing and a ball popped up. Left side of the infield. This is going to do it. Adames makes the catch. And the Giants win it here in 10. 2-1 the final as the San Francisco Giants come into Wrigley and take 2 of 3. And they win this one in extra innings.
0: Yes, the Giants get a road series win for just the fourth time this season. They scored two times yesterday in 10, not enough in that 3-2 loss. The two runs on this day, enough to get the series win. Meantime, the Cubs looking up at the Brewers. Well, Milwaukee got it done today as Gary Sanchez homered as part of a 7-run 6. Brewers beat the Rockies 12-4 to finish off a 3-game sweep. 10 extra base hits. They're 7.5 clear of Chicago, 5 up on St. Louis. The Braves, well, they keep getting it done. They have the best record in Major League Baseball.
2: Bases loaded, one down, and a chance to tie up the game or better right here. A one pitch. Swung on and banged. Deep to the right field line. Off the wall. They're off to the races. In to score Smith. Here comes surge ahead of the seventh.
0: That's 680 The Fan. That's game-winning knock. They had just three hits on the night, but that three-run double off the bat of Michael Harris gives them a 3-2 win over the Pirates to finish off a three-game sweep. They've won 8 of 10. Brandon Marsh homered for a third straight day, drove in a pair. He leads the National League at 338 batting average. Phillies beat the White Sox 9-5. They finish off a 5-1 homestand. Meantime, the Tigers getting right and getting a walk-off.
1: And the man at second, the winning run. 1-0. McGonagall, line drive! Off the glove of Paul Young on a leap! Perez coming home! He will score! Kevin McGonagall delivers a walk-off! Two-run single in the bottom of the ninth inning! A mob scene of McGonagall near first base! The Tigers walk it off on McGonagall! Line drive! RBI not!
0: That's 97-1 the ticket, and that's your game winner, 5-4 over the M's. They came back from 4-1 down, have now won 5 of their last 6, and get word that Tarik Skubal, 5 scoreless in his first rehab start as well. His return around the corner, Jazz Chisholm. Cody Bellinger went deep as part of a 5-run 8. The Yankees beat the Red Sox 6-1. They have 38 wins. That's most in the American League. The Rangers blank the Guardians, hitting 4 home runs to back Jacob deGrom in a 10-0 win, and a pair players today in the bigs go 5-for-5. Sebastian Rivero, 6 RBIs as well, and the Angels 13-5 win over the Dodgers as they avoid the brooms, while Carson Benj went 5-for-5. The rookie had a home run, run-scoring triple, and the Mets 7-3 win over the Padres as they take 2-of-3 from the Friars. Once again, our final score, the Giants in 10, best the Cubs 2-1 to take 2-of-3 at Wrigley Field. Coming up next, it's game night for producer Taras Lajewski, technical director Cam Berry, associate producer Ryan Matlack, as well as Doug Glanville and John Chombi. I'm Jim Baskwell. 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
3: How can researchers help disrupt one of the most serious threats facing our nation today? Over the past year, more than 80,000 of our fellow citizens have died from drug overdoses, as deadly drugs like fentanyl have flooded into our cities and towns, falling into the hands of our children, siblings, parents, friends, and neighbors, and leaving devastation in their wake.
4: The fentanyl arrives in two primary ways. One comes directly from China to individuals who press it into pills in this country. But there is also a tremendous shipment to Mexico that is then shipped across the border.
3: Louis Shelley is a U.S. National Science Foundation-supported researcher whose group has joined the extraordinary efforts of federal, state, and local law enforcement officers on the front lines of the nation's fight against drug trafficking by using their expertise in international criminal enterprises to help law enforcement efforts in dismantling the criminal organizations that threaten American communities.
4: And with a small team, within 2 months, we started disrupting these supply chains because it worked according to this pattern that had already been identified in human trafficking research.
3: The ingenuity of the American people is being put on display as bold policy actions combine with the creativity and dedication of law enforcement professionals to combat this evolving threat of drug trafficking and protect American lives. Learn more about this research in NSF's Discovery Files podcast, Fentanyl and Illicit Trafficking.
5: Hey, that's one nice new bike, Josie.
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14: I'm not saying that you don't, but I just think the teams that rebuild are the ones that get the most amount of picks, like, and can use those picks to make, you know, draft good players, but also then use those to trade for some other players that maybe fit better. Like, when you're stuck in that vacuum of like, well, we're just going to take your best player back or your second best player, I'd be like, no, I just want nothing but picks. The team with the most amount of picks is the one that's going to work out. I'd like to sit here and say OKC is the prime example of that because of the trades they've been able to make with all the picks that they have. But I just feel like if you're Milwaukee, I'd be more valuing the picks than the players, but that's just me.
15: Yeah, I mean, if you're Milwaukee, you understand that, like, to field a title contender in a post-Giannis world, we're going to have to build this thing from the inside out. Mm-hmm. Because, again, I get it. It's 2026. The whole big market, small market thing isn't as dominating of a conversation as it once was. But still, you're not really going to entice big-level free agents to come to Milwaukee. It's just not that sort of destination. So you're going to have to build the team from within. So to your point, that's why those draft picks matter. And to your point, that's why a good scouting department matters, because you're basically tasking these individuals, go find the players we need to take this next step, because you're not going to get a superstar to come there. Hell, you got Giannis with the 13th pick in the draft. No one knew he was going to become the player that he was. So you're going to have to find those type of players. And that's the task at hand for this Milwaukee team. And if I was them, I would want to start that process immediately, right now. Okay, like, what can we get in return, and how can we start building this thing up from the ground immediately, even before the first draft pick is called?
14: And that's, I think they're right on with that kind of deadline, so to speak, of the draft, because this is supposed to be a very solid draft. Next year's draft is supposed to be pretty solid as well. You're going to want to accumulate those picks. And with the apron, with how things are set up with the CBA, rookie contracts are much cheaper. There's where you can kind of play that middle ground almost of some cheaper talent, then maybe try to go get that superstar if you can. And then at the end of the day, too, on the other side of it, for Giannis, teams that are going to be involved or wanting to get him are going to be a team that's shooting for a finals. This isn't a team like, oh, yeah, no, we're kind of in this middle of our own rebuild. Like, no, it's going to be a team that was in the – I'm going to guarantee it was a team that was in the playoffs this past year. I don't see him like, you know, Washington as their rebuild's going on or something like that. It's going to be a team that's going to come over the top. And especially for Giannis, you know, I'm here in Cleveland, and Cleveland has come up a few times. And I have a friend that covers the Cavs, and he just goes, the injuries, man, and this is just his opinion, he is really afraid of the injuries coming up with Giannis. And I go, hey, he's getting a little older. Kind of is what it is, but something you're going to have to factor in. 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You know, and the other thing quick about Giannis, about what is he looking for as he tries to pick a team? It's not that he's so, you know, can just, he's not like LeBron level, or he's like, this is where I'm going, make this happen. Milwaukee still needs a good deal, but I wonder what Giannis really would like to see. All right, all eyes coming up for game three. 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

0: Austin and I will give our final thoughts and get ready to go for it on Monday. 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
3: How can researchers help disrupt one of the most serious threats facing our nation today? Over the past year, more than 80,000 of our fellow citizens have died from drug overdoses, as deadly drugs like fentanyl have flooded into our cities and towns, falling into the hands of our children, siblings, parents, friends, and neighbors, and leaving devastation in their wake.
4: The fentanyl arrives in two primary ways. One comes directly from China to individuals who press it into pills in this country. But there is also a tremendous shipment to Mexico that is then shipped across the border.
3: Louis Shelley is a U.S. National Science Foundation-supported researcher whose group has joined the extraordinary efforts of federal, state, and local law enforcement officers on the front lines of the nation's fight against drug trafficking by using their expertise in international criminal enterprises to help law enforcement efforts in dismantling the criminal organizations that threaten American communities.
4: And with a small team, within 2 months, we started disrupting these supply chains because it worked according to this pattern that had already been identified in human trafficking research.
3: The ingenuity of the American people is being put on display as bold policy actions combine with the creativity and dedication of law enforcement professionals to combat this evolving threat of drug trafficking and protect American lives. Learn more about this research in NSF's Discovery Files podcast, Fentanyl and Illicit Trafficking.
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1: Inbound to Ryan Arcidiacono at half court with 3 seconds. Ryan Arcidiacono flips to Jenkins. Three for the win. It's good. It's good. Jenkins hits the three to win the national championship.
2: That is insane. Westwood One, NCAA Radio Network. When Villanova won the title in 2016, the man who hit the shot is sitting next to us right now. Chris Jenkins, 2016 national champion. Part of the Nova culture, the Villanova culture, all of the guys with the Knicks, with Josh Hart and Jalen Brunson, Mikal Bridges, and now your guys are up 2-0 in the NBA Finals. Is it surreal for you, even though you're not on the team, obviously, is it still surreal for you that your guys are up 2-0?
3: Not at all. I'm pretty sure we spoke last week, and I told you guys I'd be shocked if they lost.
4: Yeah.
3: You know, like, I really believe in these guys. I've known these guys. I've known Josh since the 10th grade. Met Jalen when he was 17, 18. Met Mikal when he was a young kid, had to come in a red shirt. So, like, you know, I believe in these guys, so I'm not shocked at all.
5: Yeah, but it didn't look like it was going to go this way at points throughout the course of the regular season. And then all of a sudden, in that Atlanta Hawks series, something clicked in. And now the Knicks have a real opportunity of finishing off a playoff run with 15 straight wins and sweeping three straight opponents, including the reigning defending defensive player of the year in Victor Wembanyama. What about the character of your guys that you play with at Nova that are on the Knicks speaks to their ability to be able to do this, to turn into this throughout the course of what was a very tumultuous and pressure-packed season?
3: Yeah, I just think those guys, they take every slight, they take it to heart, and they just use it as motivation. You know what I mean? Jalen being a second-round pick, Josh getting traded kind of as much as he has, and then Mikal, you know, the Sixers, kind of how they did him on draft night, and then getting traded from Phoenix to Brooklyn, and then coming over with the guys. I mean, I just think it's just their character. Like you say, they work hard, they're committed, and it's competition in the highest form. Man, these guys love to compete. Josh is probably one of the most competitive people I know. That's why he can affect the game with 3 points and 15 rebounds.
5: Yeah.
3: Because at the end of the day, it's all about getting a win. Like you all know, it's all about winning.
5: Yeah, and that's the thing, because people always have the conversation around whether or not this is a great Knicks team or is this an all-time great run. From your perspective, how do you see it?
3: I mean, I think it's both. I mean, we're all watching it together. You know, like you said, they're doing something kind of something like the Warriors we haven't seen since the Warriors.
5: Yeah.
3: So we have to look at it in that light, and we have to give it the proper respect because they're going out there doing it. You know, everybody talks about experience, but experience is going out there and doing it. And they're putting their hard hat on, and they're putting their boots on, they're going to work.
5: Yeah, but that Warriors team, though, they had arguably the greatest shooting backcourt of all time.
3: Absolutely.
5: They had Kevin Durant once upon a time, right? Like, they've got Draymond Green, who's going to be a Hall of Famer. Like, when people look at this Knicks roster, okay, Brunson, Hall of Fame, we got it.
3: Jalen Brunson.
5: Cat is trending in that direction, but it's like when you look at the roster, the sum is certainly greater than the parts in comparison to some of the other teams that have gone on historic runs like what the Knicks are doing. Like, the Golden State Warriors, Kevin Durant, Klay Thompson, Steph Curry, Draymond Green. The 2001 Los Angeles Lakers, Shaquille O'Neal, Kobe Bryant. Right. Like, with respect to the Knicks, they don't have players of that ilk, but they're doing something that is historic.
3: Yeah, you know, so I tend to agree with that. Obviously, nobody is Shaquille O'Neal, Kobe Bryant, or Kevin Durant, Steph Curry. But, I mean, Jalen Brunson's pretty darn good.
5: Yeah. Mm-hmm.
3: Carl Anthony Towns been playing pretty darn good.
4: Pretty good.
3: Josh Hart, plus minus, man, off the charts. And then Mikal Bridges last game. Just
5: unbelievable.
3: Phenomenal.
5: Unbelievable.
3: In rare form.
4: Uh-huh.
3: In rare form.
4: Well, Chris, before I ask the question I had on deck for you, I need to follow up on something. You said Josh is one of the most competitive people you'll ever meet. Give me a story. Like, give us a story that really illustrates how competitive he is.
3: Yeah, so I stopped playing Josh in Madden probably like our sophomore year of college. Because I was just afraid he was going to break one of the controllers. So that's just to give you a sense. Like, we're just playing Madden on a random night in our dorm rooms, and he's just that competitive. He wants to win, that he's almost smashing our controllers. I mean, I'm pretty sure everybody's seen the viral video of him smashing his keyboard. Like, that's Josh on the regular, man.
4: Okay.
3: He's just trying to win. Whatever it takes to win.
4: Okay. Well, I wanted to ask you specifically about Jalen Brunson because he's obviously incredibly clutch. He wants things to run through him, and he delivers in that moment. So I went back, and I was watching videos of your coach, Jay Wright, who said that he wants to be the guy that everything runs through, not in a I'm a superstar way, just in a I want to shoulder the responsibilities and uplift my guys around me. He's not afraid of the moment. When's the first time that you noticed that in him?
3: If I'm being honest, I probably when he came on his visit. Just like he was probably one of the more serious young men that I've ever met in my life, just at that age. You know, in college, you know, especially coming in high school, a highly talented recruit, you know, a lot of those guys are relaxed. They have a good time. Mm-hmm. You know, everything's kind of been given to him. But you can see he had a different demeanor about him. He had a different focus, a different mindset. And obviously it's just translating not only to his play, but it's rubbing off on his teammates.
2: So we'll get more into the basketball stuff, but Chris Jenkins is here, former Villanova Wildcat, hit the game-winning shot in the national championship game in 2016. You know these guys inside and out. Josh Hart and Jalen Brunson, famously now, like best of friends. If we're going to power rank the friendships, what's the second biggest friendship with that crew? Like, who's next off of that crew?
3: Wow. Are we just talking about in general?
2: Like the, I'm saying of those three guys.
3: So those three? Okay.
2: We know how close Josh and Jalen are. Next would be who? Josh with Mikhail, Jalen with Mikhail, DiVincenzo, you. Like, who's in the mix there? They pride themselves on bragging about their friendship.
3: Yeah. Wow, that's a great question because all of those guys are really close. But if I had to guess, this is just me guessing right now. If I had to guess, I would probably go Jalen and Mikhail, and only because every chance that they get to remind us, they let us know that we have one championship and they have two.
4: That's right. They do that.
3: They let us know.
2: Because you and Josh are older. Yeah. So there is a connection times two. That's interesting. Yeah, they like to hold it against you. Yeah. That's a good answer.
3: Again, just a little slight, a little competitive nature just within everybody. Just like always a little slight reminder like, look, I got two. Y'all got one.
5: Yeah. Chris, I got to ask you about the other team in this series, the San Antonio Spurs, and specifically Victor Wembanyama. How would you characterize the series that he's had up until this point? And how will what we saw at the end of game two impact the version that you expect to see of Wemby the rest of the way?
3: Well, I think he's just been playing young. These guys are young. This is their first time kind of. Obviously, the Knicks, this is kind of their first go around too. But Victor Wembanyama is 22 years old. Like, he has a lot of growth and development. And we saw that kind of with how emotional he was after they won the Western Conference Championship. Mm-hmm. So I expect him to come out and put on a performance. He's in the Garden, and you know the Garden brings out the stars. So I expect him to come out, put on a performance, because he knows going down 3-0, I mean, it's pretty much over.
5: So you're expecting an A game from Wemby tonight?
3: I'm expecting an A game, not only from Wemby, but the San Antonio Spurs. Again, we all know in sports, once you go down 3-0,
5: it's a wrap.
3: It's pretty much curtains. So I expect those guys to come out. Again, they're playing in the Garden. This atmosphere is going to be something that New York or the Spurs, nobody's seen in 30, 40, 50 years.
5: Yeah, I haven't seen it in my lifetime.
3: Exactly.
5: Yeah.
3: So we're all excited about that, but I definitely expect Victor Wembanyama to come out and try to assert his dominance.
4: With all that being said, then, do you think there's actually more pressure on the Knicks, even though they're up two games, knowing they're going to get the best of Wemby, the best of the Spurs? They're desperate. You can feel in the energy of the city what this means to New Yorkers. Do you think that the Knicks are going to absorb that at all?
3: I honestly just think that the mindset, we saw it in Mikhail when he gave his interview after the game, they're 0-0. So I think they're thinking they're just as desperate as San Antonio.
5: Mm.
3: And again, that's just the mindset being around those guys that I know. You know, we've been champions before, so I expect this to be no different. I expect
2: those
3: guys
2: to win. Well, they were two times, you were one.
4: That's right.
3: Thank you. Exactly. Your Jalen Brunson impression. My goodness. But yeah, man, I expect those guys to win, man. And I'm expecting a great performance from them, but I think they're desperate, and their mindset is 0-0.
2: All right, we're going to have more with Chris coming up here. But the other Chris, Canty, well, I guess you're the other Chris. Yeah. 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
15: The fentanyl arrives in two primary ways. One comes directly from China to individuals who press it into pills in this country. But there is also a tremendous shipment to Mexico that is then shipped across the border.
14: Louise Shelley is a U.S. National Science Foundation-supported researcher whose group has joined the extraordinary efforts of federal, state, and local law enforcement officers on the front lines of the nation's fight against drug trafficking by using their expertise in international criminal enterprises to help law enforcement efforts in dismantling the criminal organizations that threaten American communities.
15: And with a small team, within 2 months, we started disrupting these supply chains because it worked according to this pattern that had already been identified in human trafficking research.
14: The ingenuity of the American people is being put on display as bold policy actions combine with the creativity and dedication of law enforcement professionals to combat this evolving threat of drug trafficking and protect American lives. Learn more about this research in NSF's Discovery Files podcast, Fentanyl and Illicit Trafficking.
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0: That's I think he would probably tell Josh to stop fouling.
1: Okay.
0: Like, we need you on the floor because we see your impact, even if you're not scoring, defense, rebounding, just the energy that you give the guys on the court. We need you out there. What he would tell Mikal is to just feed off of your last game, continue to have that great momentum translate into this, but just know that this is a new game. And then to Jalen, he would just, you know, you're the captain, do what you do. You know, that, I mean.
2: But I would assume these guys are made up in such a way. You said it was, like, the Villanova culture, not that it's overrated. It's Jay Wright did an amazing job of finding guys when they got there that were already that way. So the Knicks have done an amazing job of finding guys when they got there that were already that way. But I would assume part of being that way is, cool, we're down 2-0. Do you know how many things I've done wrong?
0: Right.
2: And they would focus on that, right? Like, exactly. In terms of getting better here to finish the job, which obviously, you know, they're trying to do.
0: Yeah, no, I mean, again, I think that's the mindset. Just we're up 2-0, but we're looking at it like a 0-0. Mm-hmm. So what can we do to get better? We can be better on defensive possessions. We can get a better offensive possession here. You know, we can get an extra swing, kick, drive here. You know, it's just, you know, small things like that. Because at this level, man, everybody's good.
3: Yep.
0: Everybody's really good. So it's who are going to do the small things at the highest level. You know, underdog mindset with superstar talent. That's just what these guys are. Mm.
2: Chris Jenkins, 2016 national champion for Villanova, part of the Nova Knicks extended family, as we're showing the replay yet again.
4: Boom.
2: On television now. Of course, the call at Westwood One you heard here. Chris's game-winning shot against North Carolina with the floor mopped prior, and you see Josh Hart, if you're watching on TV, jump right in there to celebrate with you, with his teammate, Chris Jenkins. Chris, always a pleasure. Thank you so much for joining us. We appreciate it. We're Unsportsmanlike, presented by Progressive Insurance.
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3: 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It's $100 to make $176. That is the play of the day.
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7: We are on Sportsmanlike here on ESPN Radio. 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Did you get your word of the day in?
8: I did not, but Cece said that New York City was in full bloom earlier in the show. Others may say it's floriferous.
7: Floriferous?
8: Correct. It means a garden that has an abundance of blooms. Floriferous.
7: So you were setting up the bloom take the whole time, I guess.
8: Well, he just happened to weave it in at the top of the show, but I thought if I responded with floriferous at the top of the show that you would call it out. I thought maybe we would circle back to that. We didn't. You took the bait.
7: Yep.
8: With another word. So floriferous, our word of the day.
7: You win 1-0 you this week so far. All right, on Sportsmanlike Moments. So first off, Micah Parsons, Green Bay Packers, your guy Smalls, had a fascinating tweet over the weekend. I want everybody to react to it. I feel like Pat Costello may have written this tweet for him. I haven't even had a wedding yet, but just showing up for a wedding is expensive as hell. Happens to be right.
8: The money that I have spent in my lifetime celebrating other people's life decisions, I could buy real estate with it.
3: Real estate?
8: I have been to and been in so many weddings, and I am so...
7: Don't do the caveat.
3: I'm
8: happy to be included in their day.
3: How many weddings?
8: At least 30.
7: And you've been in
3: 30 weddings?
8: No, I've been in 7.
3: You've been in 7, but you've been to 30.
8: At least.
3: Because you got to have the right fit and
8: I've
3: all that stuff.
8: I've been to at least
3: travel.
8: Travel, gift, outfit.
3: Lodging.
8: Transportation, lodging. Mind you, a lot of those weddings, it's because I know the bride, which means engagement party, bachelorette party, bridal shower. All of it.
3: So what's our batting average here? How are we doing? Like, are most of those people still married? Where are we at with this?
8: I don't think I've been to any weddings of someone who's been divorced, actually.
3: Oh, so Smallman, the good luck charm for people's marriage.
8: That's right.
7: So what are you saying per couple? 1,000 on
8: every wedding?
3: 1,000
8: has a 1,000. Basically a comma in it, yeah.
7: I'm saying all in. I mean, you're
8: all
7: not,
8: in, yeah. With every party and everything.
9: Sheesh. Let's say 1,000.
7: Let's say 1,000.
8: Because that's the thing. You go to the engagement party. You bring in a gift. You go to the bachelorette party. You're getting a gift. You go to the bridal shower. Guess what there is? A registry. You know what else is? You know what else has a registry? The wedding. I give an envelope of cash because I'm Italian. That's what we do.
3: Appreciate that.
8: There, you know what I mean? Like, use the cash. Go on your honeymoon. Exactly. Have a time on me. That all adds up. That all adds up.
7: But there's also probably an expectation when you're Micah Parsons and you're showing up
8: Correct.
7: For a wedding.
8: That you better give a generous gift.
7: Oh, my God.
8: You're Micah Parsons.
7: You're Micah Parsons.
8: You can't be cheap.
3: You make quarterback money.
7: Yeah.
8: No, and you know what?
3: And that's the thing. Everybody knows what you make.
8: I was just going to say the same thing.
3: Everybody knows what you make.
7: Let's say for argument's sake.
8: It's all like me. It's shrouded in a bit of mystery.
3: Year,
8: you know what I mean? They don't really know. With Micah, I know to the cent what
3: exactly,
8: you're pulling.
3: Exactly.
7: So let's say, Cece, you invited Micah Parsons to your wedding.
3: Yeah.
7: What's the gift that he better be giving at least?
3: See, it's interesting because... When you got it, people think it's tacky to have a registry and expect really nice gifts. So what my wife and I did for our wedding registry or whatever, we said donate to one of these three charities.
8: Love that.
7: Chris exactly. Canty's bank account.
3: No, not
8: Chris Canty Foundation. That's Boys and Girls Club, charity. Maybe, right?
3: United Way.
8: But I know maybe Chicago.
3: And then Plan A.
8: Plan
3: so
8: A.
3: That my
8: Got
3: wife
8: it.
3: Is on the board for Plan A. So women's health. So, like, yeah, like...
7: Well, you're still going to check how much did Micah give, especially now knowing he could write it off.
3: Yes, that's my point. Like, if it's a write-off and you got it to
7: What's
3: get...
7: What's the
3: like,
7: number?
3: You,
7: at least 5?
3: If you've got 8 figures in the bank account, 9 figures in the bank account, I'm going to need to have a healthy 4-digit donation. So, it's good. For Micah Parsons, I don't want to be in his pockets, but I'm going to go ahead... $5,000 feels about right. Yeah,
8: especially if you're close. If he directly is close
3: to
8: the person.
3: It's going to charity. You're writing it off anyway.
8: Yeah,
3: donate the money.
7: Mike is right. You know what? That's what it comes down to. That tweet is actually correct, looking at that tweet. All right, next one.
3: That's why I don't have a problem with the people that are like, you know what? I'm not going to go to the wedding. I'm just going to give you a bomb-ass gift. I'm cool with them people. Because they're like, look, I'm just going to take the money that would have cost for the fit, for the hotel, for the flight, and roll that into your wedding gift. You're welcome.
7: I'd rather that. Anybody I invite to anything, give me a gift. I don't need you there.
8: ECHC?
3: So you don't want us to come to the ECHC?
8: That's right.
7: That's a little different.
3: How is it different? You said anytime you invite somebody to something.
7: But nobody gives me
8: none
7: gifts.
8: None of us show up, but Ed has a mountain of gifts.
3: Yeah, correct.
7: But there's no gifts. Nobody gives me gifts.
3: So it's just you and
8: the hibachi
3: guy.
8: No, we bring wine. We bring flowers for your wife.
7: Do you know? Oh, wait a minute. So yesterday, we went to something for my son's camp. And they had something with name tags or whatever. And my wife literally turns to me and she goes, oh, the Mike Tannenbaum effect here. Because Mike T required us to have name tags at our hibachi cookout last year with everyone from the show that's on the show and a part of the show. We all know each other's names. Anyway, all right, next one. So Fernando Mendoza is Mr. Vegas now. When you think about Mendoza, you think about Vegas, of course, or maybe not. He was there for the Golden Knights over the weekend. How do we think he did as a hype man? How do we think Mendoza did as the hype man for the Vegas Golden Knights over the weekend?
3: I actually think he did pretty good. I like it. Yeah.
7: He's
3: Mendoza
7: that
3: did
7: up.
3: Good with cranking it up.
8: Crank that soldier boy.
3: Miles Garrett did good with his appearance with the Dodgers with the pitch through an actual strike.
7: Yeah. I mean, the Kobe shirt with the Dodgers hat.
3: Faces we know in new places, they're doing well.
7: All right.
8: I appreciate that Fernando Mendoza gave it his all. He really leaned
7: in. He was going to do that. But that's who he is.
8: He doesn't try to be cool in the moment. He's like, I'm going to go at this 1,000%.
3: Yeah, but that's the thing. You could sense that with his persona, he wants to be buttoned up.
8: Yeah.
3: But he looked like he let it go
8: in
3: that
8: moment.
3: Yeah, good to see that.
7: And then finally, Danhausen cursed the Carolina Hurricanes over the weekend. Oh, the audio is not great. I apologize. I thought we were going to play the audio. That's on me. Yes, but they put
0: Just
7: him on the
0: big impression
7: screen.
0: Of it.
7: Very nice. Very evil. You are cursed. There you go. Danhausen cursing the Hurricanes, and they lost. On to Tuesday. We're on Sportsmanlike.
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11: The fentanyl arrives in two primary ways. One comes directly from China to individuals who press it into pills in this country. But there is also a tremendous shipment to Mexico that is then shipped across the border.
10: Louise Shelley is a U.S. National Science Foundation-supported researcher whose group has joined the extraordinary efforts of federal, state, and local law enforcement officers on the front lines of the nation's fight against drug trafficking by using their expertise in international criminal enterprises to help law enforcement efforts in dismantling the criminal organizations that threaten American communities.
11: And with a small team, within 2 months, we started disrupting these supply chains because it worked according to this pattern that had already been identified in human trafficking research.
10: The ingenuity of the American people is being put on display as bold policy actions combine with the creativity and dedication of law enforcement professionals to combat this evolving threat of drug trafficking and protect American lives. 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
16: 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This magic carpet ride continues. 13 straight victories, and they lead 2-0 here in these NBA Finals.
17: We don't feel like we played well or up to our standard, at least. We're going to go into game three, and if we play our brand of basketball up to our standard, we'll be just fine.
18: 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It's how it has to be. Can't be satisfied with anything.
19: 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They don't know. They don't know what they're about to encounter. 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
2: The fentanyl arrives in two primary ways. One comes directly from China to individuals who press it into pills in this country. But there is also a tremendous shipment to Mexico that is then shipped across the border.
1: Louise Shelley is a U.S. National Science Foundation supported researcher whose group has joined the extraordinary efforts of federal, state, and local law enforcement officers on the front lines of the nation's fight against drug trafficking by using their expertise in international criminal enterprises to help law enforcement efforts in dismantling the criminal organizations that threaten American communities.
2: And with a small team, within 2 months, we started disrupting these supply chains because it worked according to this pattern that had already been identified in human trafficking research.
1: The ingenuity of the American people is being put on display as bold policy actions combine with the creativity and dedication of law enforcement professionals to combat this evolving threat of drug trafficking and protect American lives. Learn more about this research in NSF's Discovery Files podcast, Fentanyl and Illicit Trafficking.
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1: Love.

0: front lines of the nation's fight against drug trafficking by using their expertise in international criminal enterprises to help law enforcement efforts in dismantling the criminal organizations that threaten American communities.
1: And with a small team, within 2 months, we started disrupting these supply chains because it worked according to this pattern that had already been identified in human trafficking research.
0: The ingenuity of the American people is being put on display as bold policy actions combine with the creativity and dedication of law enforcement professionals to combat this evolving threat of drug trafficking and protect American lives. Learn more about this research in NSF's Discovery Files podcast, Fentanyl and Illicit Trafficking.
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0: efforts in dismantling the criminal organizations that threaten American communities.
1: And with a small team, within 2 months, we started disrupting these supply chains because it worked according to this pattern that had already been identified in human trafficking research.
0: The ingenuity of the American people is being put on display as bold policy actions combine with the creativity and dedication of law enforcement professionals to combat this evolving threat of drug trafficking and protect American lives. Learn more about this research in NSF's Discovery Files podcast, Fentanyl and Illicit Trafficking.
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1: 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Do a deep dive.
0: 844-204-RICH. Number to dial. Let's take some phone calls here on the Rich Eisen Show. First in, first up, Ed in Charleston, South Carolina wants to talk about something. What's up, Ed? How are you, sir?
2: Hey, how you doing, Rich? 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You gentlemen and a scholar.
0: No, I appreciate that right back at you, and I don't know you, but you sound like one. 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
2: Hey, it's Evan Cohen coming up Tuesday. 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
2: Louise Shelley is a U.S. National Science Foundation supported researcher whose group has joined the extraordinary efforts of federal, state, and local law enforcement officers on the front lines of the nation's fight against drug trafficking by using their expertise in international criminal enterprises to help law enforcement efforts in dismantling the criminal organizations that threaten American communities.
1: And with a small team, within 2 months, we started disrupting these supply chains because it worked according to this pattern that had already been identified in human trafficking research.
2: The ingenuity of the American people is being put on display as bold policy actions combine with the creativity and dedication of law enforcement professionals to combat this evolving threat of drug trafficking and protect American lives. Learn more about this research in NSF's Discovery Files podcast, Fentanyl and Illicit Trafficking.
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So who has the more pressure? The team that's up 2-0 trying to make it 3-0, or the team down 0-2 trying to make it 2-1? The Knicks trying to make it 3-0, have a stranglehold in the series. I believe it's more pressure on them. Harry Dulles believes, not so fast, Freddie Coleman. It's the

0: team that lost the first two games at home trying to win a game on the road and make it a series involving the San Antonio Spurs. So which side are you
1: having
0: on?
1: I have a little issue right now, Freddie. I hit the weights this morning, threw 225,
0: yes, you did.
1: Up 10 times. I haven't touched the weight in 8 months. And I'm feeling like my shirt too damn tight right now. I got to keep stretching my shirt out.
0: Yeah, you're buffing full of the stuff.
1: Just like my Knicks have been the last 13 games.
0: Look at you. Man. Look at you. Can't call those pipe cleaners anymore. Those some raw dogs now.
1: Uh-oh. I do have 2 kids. 5-hour energy, baby.
0: Big Al in Houston, who has more pressure, the Knicks up 2-0 or the Spurs down 0-2, and why, Big Al?
2: What's up, my brothers? You know, the Trumpster's going to be in the MSG tonight, so we can't let him trump us, but it's them Knickerbockers, man, them Knickerbockers. Let's just get it over with, man. We're used to carrying the broom, so we got the broom. We're going to keep the broom, and we're going to take it game 3 and just move on. So how you guys feel?
1: I feel good, Big Al. Just make sure you say Knickerbockers very slowly, Big Al. Say it slow, baby. Say it slow for the people out there.
2: New York Knickerbockers.
0: There you go.
1: There you go, Big Al.
0: The show you save will be this one. We're not even halfway through. One of my other favorites is Marshawn in Iowa. Marshawn, more pressure on the Knicks to go 3-0 or the Spurs to make it 2-1, and why, Marshawn?
3: What's up, fellas? It's Monday. It's a high-class finals day. First, let me get this off my chest. Freddie, Harry, y'all was giving Davis the business, man. Y'all wanted some duck smoke. But y'all was like, no, man, listen. So anyway, I feel like the pressure is going to be on anybody that's down 0-2. You know it's pressure, plus they rookies in the finals. But the pressure to me is going to be with the Knicks, man, because the crowd, the Knicks are going to have to play with the crowd, and they got to play through the crowd. I say that because imagine the Knicks go down 10, 15 points early. Mm-hmm. The crowd's still cheering.
0: True.
3: As soon as they hit a free throw, just a free throw. So it's going to have to be the pressure right now. It's going to be on the Knicks, man. They got to play through the crowd and with the crowd. Y'all have a good one.
1: Yeah, that's the thing about when you're playing at home. A lot of people may say it's easier when you're on the road. When you have a fan base like the New York Knicks, I don't know if I buy that for this organization, because through and through, I've seen this organization and this fan base 1,000% back this team when they weren't good. They're still going to be rocking in Madison Square Garden, even if they're down 10 or 15 points, trying to push their team to do better. So it's going to be an unbelievable atmosphere. I can't wait to see what it looks like on TV. I actually have someone who's going to be sitting at the scores table and is going to let me know the energy in the building.
0: Yeah.
1: And whatever he writes me in the message, I'm going to send a broadcast tomorrow, Freddie Coleman.
0: Put it this way. You'll be able to feel the energy coming through the screen, especially when they have not been in the finals since 1999. The sad part about that is your friend that's in the building is one of the few that can actually get in. The ticket prices have been beyond unreasonable. Even Josh Hart of New York Knicks made a point to say it's unfortunate that the real fans got priced out of this. We understand how business goes, but he wasn't too particularly thrilled, and neither was Carl Anthony Towns, saying our real fans should be more in that building and not on the outside looking in, either outside the place where they won't be able to have a watch party or watching it at home. Keep weighing in at 888-729-3776. More pressure on the Knicks to go up 3-0 or the Spurs to make it 2-1 on Reggae Monday, Freddie and Harry. And how have my Knicks gone up 2-0 in this series versus San Antonio without big-time numbers from Jalen Brunson? We'll get to the bottom of that on ESPN Radio and ESPN Plus.
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10: The fentanyl arrives in two primary ways. 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But there is also a tremendous shipment to Mexico that is then shipped across the border.
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16: 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Game 3 of the NBA Finals tonight. Knicks and Spurs. New York up 2-0 and heading home to the Garden. 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
16: 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Elsewhere, Texas Tech star Brendan Sorsby granted a temporary injunction against the NCAA, preventing a punishment for violating gambling rules, clearing the way for Sorsby to play in 2026. In the NFL, the Chiefs are signing free agent corner Legarius Sneed. Two sides reunite after Sneed spent the last two seasons with the Titans, limited to just 12 games over two seasons because of injury. Won two Super Bowls in Kansas City, originally a fourth-round pick by the team back in 2020.
14: Hey, it's Michelle's mom, and coming up Tuesday, friend of the show, Adam Schefter joins us at 8 a.m. Eastern to look ahead to mandatory minicamps throughout the league. 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

0: international criminal enterprises to help law enforcement efforts in dismantling the criminal organizations that threaten American communities.
1: And with a small team, within 2 months, we started disrupting these supply chains because it worked according to this pattern that had already been identified in human trafficking research.
0: The ingenuity of the American people is being put on display as bold policy actions combine with the creativity and dedication of law enforcement professionals to combat this evolving threat of drug trafficking and protect American lives. Learn more about this research in NSF's Discovery Files podcast, Fentanyl and Illicit Trafficking.
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2: The fentanyl arrives in two primary ways. One comes directly from China to individuals who press it into pills in this country. But there is also a tremendous shipment to Mexico that is then shipped across the border.
1: Louis Shelley is a U.S. National Science Foundation-supported researcher whose group has joined the extraordinary efforts of federal, state, and local law enforcement officers on the front lines of 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American communities.
2: And with a small team, within 2 months, we started disrupting these supply chains because it worked according to this pattern that had already been identified in human trafficking research.
1: The ingenuity of the American people is being put on display as bold policy actions combine with the creativity and dedication of law enforcement professionals to combat this evolving threat of drug trafficking and protect American lives. Learn more about this research in NSF's Discovery Files podcast, Fentanyl and Illicit Trafficking.
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8: I'm Nick DeLuca. Game 3 of the NBA Finals coming tonight. The Knicks and the Spurs. New York up 2-0 in the series and heading home to the Garden. NBA Finals returning to New York for the first time since 1999. Tip just after 8:30 Eastern. 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Elsewhere in college football, Texas Tech star quarterback Brendan Sorsby granted a temporary injunction against the NCAA, preventing a punishment for violating gambling rules, clearing the way for Sorsby to play in 2026. In the NFL, the Chiefs are signing free agent corner Legarius Sneed. The two sides reunite after Sneed spent the last two seasons with the Titans, limited to only 12 games over the last 2 years because of injury. Won a pair of Super Bowls in Kansas City. Cardinals quarterback Jacoby Brissett will report to Arizona's mandatory minicamp this week after holding out for all of the team's offseason program, awaiting a reworked contract.
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11: If you're the Rams, less than 13 wins means no Super Bowl, in my opinion, for the Los Angeles Rams.
12: You said less than 13 wins equals...
11: No. I said they have less than 13 wins, they will not win a Super Bowl. They have 13 wins or more, they'll have worse get to the Super Bowl out of the NFC.
12: Oh, I disagree with that, Freddie Coleman. Mm-hmm. 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

0: discount of Ballin' Knicks tickets. And believe me, Jason, I would love to be there for game 3 or game 4 either way tonight or Wednesday. But if you've seen those prices on Ticketmaster and StubHub, I'm not about to take out 2 mortgages, a car note, and selling blood for just half of 1 ticket to be at Madison Square Garden. I hate the fact that fans like me or other fans getting priced out, but business is business. And right now, the Knicks stand to make a ton of money with all the people paying that kind of money for those tickets.
1: They said the 400 levels back in 1999 of the NBA Finals was $50.
0: Exactly.
1: That is now like $5,000 today.
0: Maybe,
1: and even increased more. It's double. Exactly. It's like $10,000, $11,000 right now.
0: So, Jason, I appreciate you, but I got to look out for the Coleman family finances. I'm not about to go broke for one playoff game involving my team.
1: We're not going
0: to
1: be silly financially. Yeah. We're going
0: to
1: be smart.
0: You can be silly financially, but don't be silly to the point where you're going to get put in a room where a jacket makes you hug yourself. Don't be that kind of silly. Frank in Iowa, who's under more pressure heading into game 3? Is it the Spurs down 0-2 or the Knicks up 2-0 and why?
2: The San Antonio Spurs.
0: Okay.
2: And here's why. And it's gonna, if the Knicks win it, they're going to put pressure on the Minnesota Timberwolves because they let Karl Anthony Towns go for pretty much nothing. And not only that, they let 2 other franchise players go. If you remember, Kevin Love went to Cleveland. And then Kevin McHale traded Kevin Garnett to Boston for 4 players, and all 4 of them gone from the Timberwolves. So that's going to put more pressure on the Minnesota Timberwolves as well as the San Antonio Spurs if the Spurs don't beat the Knicks.
0: Interesting thought process. Here's something else. The Timberwolves literally chose Rudy Gobert over Karl Anthony Towns.
1: Lord have mercy.
0: They literally chose Rudy Gobert over Karl Anthony
3: Towns.
0: Well,
3: on a positive note for the Timberwolves, they got new uniforms they unveiled yesterday. So there's that.
0: I guess so. Sure.
1: Anthony Edwards is saying, "The hell with them new uniforms."
0: Exactly.
1: Give me some more players.
0: Give me some new players, not new uniforms. I can buy my own uniforms if you're Anthony Edwards. Keep weighing in. Who's under more pressure in the game 3 between the Knicks and the Spurs? And you get a little bonus, Freddie and Harry. He's Harry Douglas. I'm Freddie Coleman. Thanks for joining us on ESPN Radio, the ESPN app, and SiriusXM Channel 80.
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11: The fentanyl arrives in two primary ways. One comes directly from China to individuals who press it into pills in this country. But there is also a tremendous shipment to Mexico that is then shipped across the border.
10: Louise Shelley is a U.S. National Science Foundation-supported researcher whose group has joined the extraordinary efforts of federal, state, and local law enforcement officers on the front lines of the nation's fight against drug trafficking by using their expertise in international criminal enterprises to help law enforcement efforts in dismantling the criminal organizations that threaten 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
11: And with a small team, within 2 months, we started disrupting these supply chains because it worked according to this pattern that had already been identified in human trafficking research.
10: The ingenuity of the American people is being put on display as bold policy actions combine with the creativity and dedication of law enforcement professionals to combat this evolving threat of drug trafficking and protect American lives. 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
17: I'm Nick DeLuca, closing in on Game 3 of the NBA Finals tonight. Knicks, Spurs, MSG, New York up 2-0 after a pair of road wins to open the series. Continuing their historic run this postseason with a 13th straight win, Knicks forward Mikal Bridges not worried about the streak, just the series.
18: Personally, I think we really don't, you know, care too much about, you know, the winning streak or anything like that. Because, you know, all that's in the past. You know, I think we just, to us, it's 0-0. And we just try to take it one game at a time. And our most important game is the next game because it's our next game. So not really too worried, not really focused on that. We just try to take it day by day and attack that game.
17: Tip just after 8:30 Eastern, coverage starting at 7:30 Eastern right here on ESPN Radio. In the NFL, the Chiefs are signing free agent corner Legarius Sneed. The two sides reunite after Sneed spent the last two seasons with the Titans, was limited to only 12 games over those 2 years because of injury, won two Super Bowls in Kansas City, originally a fourth-round pick by the team back in 2020. College football, Texas Tech star Brendan Sorsby granted a temporary injunction against the NCAA, preventing a punishment for violating gambling rules, clearing the way for Sorsby to play in 2026. Monday night, Major League Baseball, Yankees on the road, taking on the Guardians on top, 2-0, top of the second. Paul Goldschmidt with a two-run homer off Gavin Williams.
19: Hey, it's Evan Cohen. Coming up Tuesday, we'll react to Game 3 of the NBA Finals and look ahead to a must-win Game 4 for the Carolina Hurricanes. It's on Sportsmanlike, 6 a.m. Eastern, right here on ESPN Radio, ESPN2, and ESPNU.

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